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4: From the Hammond Lumber Company Weather Desk.
5: Overnight will be cloudy with a low of 50. Expect a breezy morning on Sunday with intervals of clouds and sunshine throughout the day and a high of 69. Sunday night will be clear to partly cloudy with a low of 47. Monday is looking pleasant with plenty of sunshine and a high of 78. Tuesday will be partly sunny and pleasant with a high of 74. For Blueberry Broadcasting, I'm AccuWeather meteorologist Jason Caterina.

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2: Overnight will be cloudy with a low of 50. Expect a breezy morning on Sunday with intervals of clouds and sunshine throughout the day and a high of 69. Sunday night will be clear to partly cloudy with a low of 47. Monday is looking pleasant with plenty of sunshine and a high of 78. Tuesday will be partly sunny and pleasant with a high of 74. For Blueberry Broadcasting, I'm AccuWeather meteorologist Jason Caterina.

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2: Overnight will be cloudy with a low of 50. Expect a breezy morning on Sunday with intervals of clouds and sunshine throughout the day and a high of 69. Sunday night will be clear to partly cloudy with a low of 47. Monday is looking pleasant with plenty of sunshine and a high of 78. Tuesday will be partly sunny and pleasant with a high of 74. For Blueberry Broadcasting, I'm AccuWeather meteorologist Jason Caterina.

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2: Overnight will be cloudy with a low of 50. Expect a breezy morning on Sunday with intervals of clouds and sunshine throughout the day and a high of 69. Sunday night will be clear to partly cloudy with a low of 47. Monday is looking pleasant with plenty of sunshine and a high of 78. Tuesday will be partly sunny and pleasant with a high of 74. For Blueberry Broadcasting, I'm AccuWeather meteorologist Jason Catarina.

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3: Overnight will be cloudy with a low of 50. Expect a breezy morning on Sunday with intervals of clouds and sunshine throughout the day and a high of 69. Sunday night will be clear to partly cloudy with a low of 47. Monday is looking pleasant with plenty of sunshine and a high of 78. Tuesday will be partly sunny and pleasant with a high of 74. For Blueberry Broadcasting, I'm AccuWeather meteorologist Jason Caterina.

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2: Overnight will be cloudy with a low of 50. Expect a breezy morning on Sunday with intervals of clouds and sunshine throughout the day and a high of 69. Sunday night will be clear to partly cloudy with a low of 47. Monday is looking pleasant with plenty of sunshine and a high of 78. Tuesday will be partly sunny and pleasant with a high of 74. For Blueberry Broadcasting, I'm AccuWeather meteorologist Jason Caterina.

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5: Overnight will be cloudy with a low of 50. Expect a breezy morning on Sunday with intervals of clouds and sunshine throughout the day and a high of 69. Sunday night will be clear to partly cloudy with a low of 47. Monday is looking pleasant with plenty of sunshine and a high of 78. Tuesday will be partly sunny and pleasant with a high of 74. For Blueberry Broadcasting, I'm AccuWeather meteorologist Jason Caterina.

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1: From the Hammond Lumber Company Weather Desk.
4: Overnight will be cloudy with a low of 50. Expect a breezy morning on Sunday with intervals of clouds and sunshine throughout the day and a high of 69. Sunday night will be clear to partly cloudy with a low of 47. Monday is looking pleasant with plenty of sunshine and a high of 78. Tuesday will be partly sunny and pleasant with a high of 74. For Blueberry Broadcasting, I'm AccuWeather meteorologist Jason Caterina.

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1: From the Hammond Lumber Company Weather Desk.
6: Overnight will be cloudy with a low of 50. Expect a breezy morning on Sunday with intervals of clouds and sunshine throughout the day and a high of 69. Sunday night will be clear to partly

Partly cloudy with a low of 47. Monday is looking pleasant with plenty of sunshine and a high of 78. Tuesday will be partly sunny and pleasant with a high of 74. For Blueberry Broadcasting, I'm AccuWeather meteorologist Jason Catarina.

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day, Potts Farm was a place to go. 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
4: From the Hammond Lumber Company Weather Desk.
5: Overnight will be cloudy with a low of 50. Expect a breezy morning on Sunday with intervals of clouds and sunshine throughout the day and a high of 69. Sunday night will be clear to partly cloudy with a low of 47. Monday is looking pleasant with plenty of sunshine and a high of 78. Tuesday will be partly sunny and pleasant with a high of 74. For Blueberry Broadcasting, I'm AccuWeather meteorologist Jason Caterina.

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2: 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I'm Rick Tyler. 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
2: Plus, Dylan Oliver of the Alliance for a Secure AI on the nation's interests in artificial intelligence against competitors like China.
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4: Originally from Hodgson and working on artificial intelligence policy here in Washington, D.C. right now, splitting time between D.C. and Maine. The Alliance for Secure AI is a really cool nonprofit organization. We just started in 2025. Our group is a group that will educate the public, regular American voters, on the implications of advanced artificial intelligence and what that can mean for a regular American person and how it could impact their lives. So we're looking at issues from job loss and economy, how it's going to translate to that. We're looking at issues like national security. What is it going to look like if our adversaries get a hold of really advanced AI technology and surpass the United States? We're also looking into civil liberties, which is a really big topic that's been going on right now as well, with flock cameras and how are they going to be spying on us? What does that mean for us? But also data centers. What are data centers? What is going to happen with data centers and how are they going to change the landscape of the United States, but even more so and in Maine?
2: We got a billion places to start with you now, but let me go to flock cameras just for a second, because you use the term, how are they spying on us? Some who are maybe cautious advocates of the AI-enhanced tools that are the flock cameras, they might say that in the right hands, they are helping protect us. Where's the line, Dylan?
4: You know, with flock cameras right now in the United States, there are over 120,000 of these cameras that are set up everywhere. And they are taking images of vehicles. They're identifying those vehicles, whether it's the vehicle itself, the color of the vehicle, is there a dent in it that it can identify? And the scariest part, I think, is bumper stickers. They're looking to see, you know, what people have for identifying features on their vehicles. With this, that means there are 20 billion entries every single month from these cameras. But I think the biggest problem with it is that there is a 7% error rate every month. So we're looking at about 1.4 billion errors saying, hey, this person's doing something bad. This person has stolen a vehicle, perhaps, which could trigger false arrests, which could trigger something really bad that could happen to an individual. And I think that, you know, that is just one of the worst things about these cameras. They're spying on us every day, and their technology is not advanced enough to be accurate like it needs to be.
2: A 7% error rate now, like with most any technology, I mean, starting with the simple machines that we learned about as kids in school, things get better over time. Will there come a day that there is an acceptable error rate in flock camera technology that we will then say, okay, let's run with it?
4: Well, the thing is, I mean, I'm worried to see how far advanced this thing could get. I mean, is it going to get to a point where it's now scanning our faces and making sure that it knows what we look like so that it can track our every move? I don't think that's the route that we need to go down. In Los Angeles, the city of Los Angeles canceled its contract with flock cameras because they found that 1 in 3 stolen vehicle alerts were false. That's 33% of stolen vehicle alerts were actually incorrect. We also saw a man in Minnesota that was held at gunpoint because of this, because of another false flag that said that he was stealing a vehicle, when in reality he was not.
2: We're talking with Dylan Oliver, originally from Maine, now working and splitting his time between D.C. and Maine with the Alliance for a Secure AI. You mentioned data centers. We talk a lot about data centers of late on our program. In fact, our question of the day yesterday asked listeners, would you welcome a data center in your community? 50.8% said yes. 29.5% said no. 19, maybe 20%, Dylan, said they were not sure. There are those who are, this is going to be my term and no one else's, buying into the hype that they're all bad. And there are those that are saying that they are indeed the golden goose that President Trump painted them to be day before yesterday. Dylan, where's the Alliance for Secure AI on data centers?
4: You know, it's really important that I believe that local municipalities should have the final say in whether or not they want to have a data center that is put in their community. I think that blanketly allowing these companies to come in and make the rules and change a landscape and impact electrical grids are not necessarily the thing that is going to be working for many communities. Not all communities are created equal. And the other thing to realize as well, not every data center is created equal as well. These are many different companies that are producing these, that are building these. And so I really do think it's important that local control is the final answer here. And we've seen many communities in Maine that are saying, no, we don't want this. We have to take a look at Eastport. They're considering putting in a data center that's going to be an offshore data center. Obviously, we know that offshore wind had a lot of opposition and a lot of pushback in down East Maine, but now they're thinking of doing an offshore data center. The town of Eastport put in a moratorium. That's 180 days that this project has to be halted. They voted on that unanimously just on August the 13th. But what we're looking at is there is increased interest in putting data centers in Maine. So what needs to happen is local communities need to be able to give their input. They need to be able to decide whether or not it's going to work for them. I think, yes, President Trump just a couple of days ago had some comments to say about data centers. And he said that if you don't want to put one in your town,

0: not all data centers are created equal. The American Conservation Coalition actually put out a statement on this, on what they deem as an acceptable data center, and I think that that's something that people should look into. There's something called this closed loop process with the water, where the water is being retained, not necessarily being used. And I think it's important that we have guardrails in place on these new types of developments and technologies so that people are not being negatively impacted, and that we can put some actual real guardrails on data centers and on flock cameras to make sure that people aren't actually being harmed in the long run.
1: I know there are some countries around this globe that we are in competition with, Dylan, that are ready to harness the power of AI. And if we aren't on board, they're going to run circles around us. If we're so resistant to data centers, if we're so resistant to AI, are we going to remain in the Stone Ages while those other countries advance militarily and economically beyond us?
0: You know, Rick, the good news is the United States is 100% in the lead when it comes to artificial intelligence right now. Nobody can catch up to us. China is definitely trying to catch up to us, but they're nowhere near where we're at with the development of artificial intelligence. What I will say is China is very reliant on our chips. They need our NVIDIA H200 semiconductor chips to be able to surpass us, or to even catch up to us, that is. And so I think what Washington needs to do specifically right now, what Congress needs to do, is they need to determine whether or not it's going to be feasible to sell our adversaries these high-powered chips in order to catch up to us. I believe that no, we should not be allowing China to purchase our best semiconductor chips so that they can catch up to us in this AI race. We need to make sure that the U.S. is number one, our adversaries are not coming up and getting ahead of us. But I think also, like, we can reel it back a little bit with AI. We don't need to keep racing and racing and racing. It's okay to slow down. It's okay to have a good consensus on what we want this technology to reach to, whether or not we want it to become super intelligence, where it's smarter than humans. I don't think we need that. I think many people would agree we don't need that. So rather than racing and racing and racing, I think it's very fair to say, why don't we slow down? And as a global, you know, a global conglomerate here, maybe it's best that the United States leads the way, we put in the proper safeguards, and the rest of the world follows.
1: Dylan, talk me off the ledge. I don't think that big tech will police itself, and I don't think the products of big tech, Chat, Grok, the super modeled computers that Glenn Beck talks about, that I read about, that I wish I could understand, I don't think those products are going to police themselves either. How do we, I joked about it in the beginning, how do we not let them go all Skynet on us, if you understand the reference?
0: Yeah, I think public scrutiny is very, very important, and it actually goes a long way. I think that there have been a lot of pushback on big tech companies. I mean, just look at what Meta recently had with its latest lawsuit and how much money they had to give back because they were making their products addicting to young people, for example. So I think that public scrutiny goes a long way, and I do think that it is really difficult to reel in big tech because they have a lot of money. They have a lot of interests in politics and political figures and campaigns. They also have nonprofits. They're funding left and right to make sure that they are speaking well of them. They're making sure that they are going to be able to get ahead of every other company as well. And they love a corporate handout too. So I think public scrutiny can go a long way there, but it is very important that we reel in some of these companies. And I think corporate welfare is a big thing. And I think that that is really what gives them a leg up on the competition.
1: Dylan Oliver of the Alliance for a Secure AI. This is MainView, a public service of Blueberry Broadcasting.
2: I saw this plane come out of nowhere and just ream right into the side of the Twin Tower, exploding through the other side.
3: That was an explosion.
2: Absolute pandemonium. From my viewpoint up 43 floors, I could see people running like ants, just absolutely scurrying for their lives. Billows of smoke coming through the streets.
4: I saw people jumping out of the World Trade Center. It's a horrible, horrible situation.
5: We received a call from an individual stating that he was on a plane and the plane was being hijacked.
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7: Okay, 1 unit.
8: Motor 11.
7: Motor 11.
9: I'm directing, there is visible smoke coming from that area.
1: Almost a just unimaginable.

0: incredible of this, the events actually happened, is that the events took place 25 years ago. And we're reminded of that from Angel Mattson with Bangor International Airport. Thanks for taking time out of your schedule to come and take a seat in Spacious. See, I was fine until I looked at you.
1: Yeah, I know.
0: But it's amazing. 25 years, and it still hits some of us, most of us, all of us. So very, very hard. You produce a podcast for Bangor International Airport, and it's called On the Fly, and you've talked to me about it, and you are producing two very, very special episodes. Again, it's On the Fly is the name of it, and you shared with me, and I'm going to ask that you share with our audience, there is a tie to Bangor International Airport that I didn't know about. And I know it hits hard, and I'm looking at you, and I'm going to ask
1: I'm not going to look at you.
0: And I'm going to ask you to do your best to tell us, who was Marianne?
1: Marianne McFarlane was, I'm not going to look at you, and you got me with that intro right off the start. It's okay. Marianne McFarlane was one of the airline station managers at Bangor International Airport for some time. Marianne left Bangor to go back down to the Boston area where most of her family is based, still has family there working at Logan International Airport. And Marianne was working for United Airlines. She was not working on September 11th. She was actually taking a trip, as many of our airline employed friends do, flying with their flight benefits. And she was on what would have been a wonderful trip to Las Vegas. And she had left Boston and was headed to LAX. And her plane never made it.
0: How did you learn of Marianne and her story?
1: Airline employees that we still have at BGR who, we're going to make it through this, Rick, I promise.
0: Okay.
1: Airline employees who still work at BGR have shared that story with me, and we decided that there was no way another year was going to go by that we did not properly honor Marianne inside our building.
0: I'll ask more about that in a moment, but your podcast, On the Fly, you're going to talk with people who work at BGR and their memories, their recollections, and their remembrances of Marianne. When will those episodes be out?
1: We will be airing them next week on Tuesday and on Thursday. Typically, our podcast only releases every other Tuesday, but with the special recognition that we want to place on next week, we'll be releasing those two episodes as a series next week.
0: This is Angel Mattson with Bangor International Airport. She's the host of On the Fly, which is the podcast of BGR, and the special September 11th episodes that she just told you will be dropping next week, and you'll hear more about Mary. Is there anything else that you want to give us an indication of that we will hear in the podcasts in your research now that we should then listen for when we lay ears on the podcast themselves?
1: I think that the employees, three current employees, one retired, recently retired, the four people that I spoke with share some really powerful stories about what they experienced, the things that they felt, how the airport community here in Bangor came together to support each other on not only the tragic day of September 11th, but in the days that followed. One of the most powerful things that our retiree, Terry Spencer, who was working on the airfield that morning, Terry retired as an operations officer from the airport. One of the most powerful things that he says in that second part of the series is that aviation lost its innocence. And that was really, really a hard hit to sit and listen to. And I think that the things that Beth shares in the first episode about just how much of a risk those airline employees take every single day of their lives when they go to work. And we think of that in other careers, right? And I don't think that people necessarily think of the aviation community as being those employees who are taking their life in their hands. Well, that this kind of day, right? 25 years ago, we watched that happen. We watched the aviation industry change from what we knew of being a relaxed traveling experience for people to being an absolute nightmare in a matter of hours, seconds, really, for some. And I just think that what Beth says about appreciating those individuals who do that work is also a really important thing for people to consider.
0: Angel Manson with Bangor International Airport. The podcast is called On the Fly, and you're going to want to search for it and listen to the special episodes, which will drop next week on the 25th year anniversary of the September 11th attacks on America. You allowed me to hear a piece of the audio. And in it, I do not know who the gentleman was that said, not only we lost our innocence, but there are people today that fly and travel, and they think this is the norm.
1: Right.
0: They don't realize how free and how good we had it.
1: Yeah. People don't understand, those of us who, or people who are of a younger generation or newer to travel, they don't understand a life before reinforced cockpit doors and the additional methods of security that are now in place to screen people. There was some basic screening, you know, on September 10th and before, but after September 11th, 2001, things changed. Things changed for travelers, things changed for the airline workers, and it's a whole different world from what anyone would know today, traveling today from Bangor International.
0: Angel, next week, how is Bangor International Airport going to honor Mary Ann and all of those who lost their lives on the September 11th attacks on America?
1: It is a tradition at BGR that we all gather together, really just an opportunity for all of us to take those few moments out of our very busy days. For anyone who knows the aviation world, crazy times. But we take a few minutes every year to pause outside of the TSA checkpoint on the second level of the terminal. And we have announcements that we make at the times that the four planes unfortunately went down. And we just pause. And this year we have added some elements to that, some very nice art that will be on display throughout the day, not just in our morning ceremony that we hold. Our troop greeters will be there, our law enforcement, our customs and border protection officers all come over to join us. All of the TSA employees stop what they are doing at that time and pause for those remembrance moments. But we have some very nice posters that will just be on display recognizing all four of those flights and the people that were on board, and allowing people throughout the day of September 11th, 2026 to pause to remember those sacrifices that were made that day, and not only the people that were lost, but the families that they left behind.
0: And let me ask if you're going to do anything special for Mary Ann.
1: So we have a special poster that will also be set to the side of the kind of centerpiece, if you will, that will be about Mary Ann. Talks a little bit about her, has a very nice photo of her. Many of us did not have the opportunity to know her, of course. I will have a dozen white roses that I will have carefully placed in the hands of some of Mary Ann's friends. It's my understanding that some of her friends who worked with her at the time but no longer work with us will be coming back that day to join in this ceremony with us. And each of those individuals with flowers will walk them up and place them in a vase next to the poster with Mary Ann's photo.
0: Angel Matson of Bangor International Airport and the podcast On the Fly, marking the 25th anniversary of the September 11th attacks on America. I'm Rick Tyler, and this has been Main View, a public service of Blueberry Broadcasting.

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3: Today, expect a breezy morning giving way to intervals of clouds and sunshine with a high of 69. Tonight will be clear to partly cloudy with a low of 47. Tomorrow is forecasted to be pleasant with plenty of sunshine and a high of 78. Looking ahead to Tuesday, it'll be partly sunny and pleasant with a high of 74. For Blueberry Broadcasting, I'm AccuWeather meteorologist Jason Caterina.

0: 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I knew you.
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6: Today, expect a breezy morning giving way to intervals of clouds and sunshine with a high of 69. Tonight will be clear to partly cloudy with a low of 47. Tomorrow is forecasted to be pleasant with plenty of sunshine and a high of 78. Looking ahead to Tuesday, it'll be partly sunny and pleasant with a high of 74. For Blueberry Broadcasting, I'm AccuWeather meteorologist Jason Caterina.

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1: From the Hammond Lumber Company Weather Desk.
14: Today, expect a breezy morning giving way to intervals of clouds and sunshine with a high of 69. Tonight will be clear to partly cloudy with a low of 47. Tomorrow is forecasted to be pleasant with plenty of sunshine and a high of 78. Looking ahead to Tuesday, it'll be partly sunny and pleasant with a high of 74. For Blueberry Broadcasting, I'm AccuWeather meteorologist Jason Caterina.

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2: From the Hammond Lumber Company Weather Desk.
8: Today, expect a breezy morning giving way to intervals of clouds and sunshine with a high of 69. Tonight will be clear to partly cloudy with a low of 47. Tomorrow is forecasted to be pleasant with plenty of sunshine and a high of 78. Looking ahead to Tuesday, it'll be partly sunny and pleasant with a high of 74. For Blueberry Broadcasting, I'm AccuWeather meteorologist Jason Caterina.

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6: Today, expect a breezy morning giving way to intervals of clouds and sunshine with a high of 69. Tonight will be clear to partly cloudy with a low of 47. Tomorrow is forecasted to be pleasant with plenty of sunshine and a high of 78. Looking ahead to Tuesday, it'll be partly sunny and pleasant with a high of 74. For Blueberry Broadcasting, I'm AccuWeather meteorologist Jason Caterina.

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3: On TV, Troy Jackson says,
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3: But Jackson's actual record in Augusta means Mainers pay more and keep far less. Your property tax

0: prices were already too high. Ben Jackson's failed leadership in Augusta made it worse. As president of the Maine Senate, Troy raised property taxes on Maine seniors, voting twice to eliminate property tax relief. And under Jackson's failed leadership, Mainers paid more of their income on property taxes than any other state in the country. It's part of Troy's troubling pattern of making your life cost more. Maine electric bills surged 36%, the highest increase in America. And Maine had the highest property taxes in America. Look at his record. Troy Jackson made Maine more expensive, and you're paying the price.
1: I'm Susan Collins, candidate for Senate, and I've approved this message.
0: Paid for by Collins for Senator.
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7: Today, expect a breezy morning giving way to intervals of clouds and sunshine with a high of 69. Tonight will be clear to partly cloudy with a low of 47. Tomorrow is forecasted to be pleasant with plenty of sunshine and a high of 78. Looking ahead to Tuesday, it'll be partly sunny and pleasant with a high of 74. For Blueberry Broadcasting, I'm AccuWeather meteorologist Jason Caterina.

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Yeah, it's been head in a bottle for my heart in a case. Head's getting harder to advise. Play a sad song on a tiny violin for the man at the bar confessing his sins.

Rolling over, laid back in a thrift store beach chair, dropping limes in a Corona. But she looks back, yeah, she throws me a kiss like, honey, I sure want you. And it's 103 between her and me, and only 92 in Daytona. And

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1: This afternoon, expect a mix of clouds and sunshine with a high temperature of 67. Tonight will be clear to partly cloudy with a low of 49. Tomorrow will bring pleasant weather with plenty of sunshine and a high of 79. On Tuesday, expect pleasant conditions with mostly sunny skies in the morning, giving way to sun and some high clouds in the afternoon and a high of 74. For Blueberry Broadcasting, I'm AccuWeather meteorologist Jason Catarina.

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2: This afternoon, expect a mix of clouds and sunshine with a high temperature of 67. Tonight will be clear to partly cloudy with a low of 49. Tomorrow will bring pleasant weather with plenty of sunshine and a high of 79. On Tuesday, expect pleasant conditions with mostly sunny skies in the morning, giving way to sun and some high clouds in the afternoon and a high of 74. For Blueberry Broadcasting, I'm AccuWeather meteorologist Jason Katarina.

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6: This afternoon, expect a mix of clouds and sunshine with a high temperature of 67. Tonight will be clear to partly cloudy with a low of 49. Tomorrow will bring pleasant weather with plenty of sunshine and a high of 79. On Tuesday, expect pleasant conditions with mostly sunny skies in the morning, giving way to sun and some high clouds in the afternoon and a high of 74. For Blueberry Broadcasting, I'm AccuWeather meteorologist Jason Catarina.

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2: Tonight, expect clear to partly cloudy skies with a low of 49. Tomorrow will be pleasant with abundant sunshine and a high of 79. Tomorrow night will be partly cloudy with a low of 56. Tuesday will be pleasant with mostly sunny skies in the morning, followed by sun and areas of high clouds in the afternoon, reaching a high of 74. For Blueberry Broadcasting, I'm AccuWeather meteorologist Jason Caterina.

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3: 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And under Jackson's failed leadership, Mainers paid more of their income on property taxes than any other state in the country. 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And Maine had the highest property taxes in America. Look at his record. Troy Jackson made Maine more expensive, and you're paying the price.
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1: From the Hammond Lumber Company Weather Desk.
7: Tonight, expect clear to partly cloudy skies with a low of 49. Tomorrow will be pleasant with abundant sunshine and a high of 79. Tomorrow night will be partly cloudy with a low of 56. Tuesday will be pleasant with mostly sunny skies in the morning, followed by sun and areas of high clouds in the afternoon, reaching a high of 74. For Blueberry Broadcasting, I'm AccuWeather meteorologist Jason Catarina.

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2: From the Hammond Lumber Company Weather Desk.
11: Tonight, expect clear to partly cloudy skies with a low of 49. Tomorrow will be pleasant with abundant sunshine and a high of 79. Tomorrow night will be partly cloudy with a low of 56. Tuesday will be pleasant with mostly sunny skies in the morning, followed by sun and areas of high clouds in the afternoon, reaching a high of 74. For Blueberry Broadcasting, I'm AccuWeather meteorologist Jason Caterina.

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2: From the Hammond Lumber Company Weather Desk.
11: Tonight, expect clear to partly cloudy skies with a low of 49. Tomorrow will be pleasant with abundant sunshine and a high of 79. Tomorrow night will be partly cloudy with a low of 56. Tuesday will be pleasant with mostly sunny skies in the morning, followed by sun and areas of high clouds in the afternoon, reaching a high of 74. For Blueberry Broadcasting, I'm AccuWeather meteorologist Jason Caterina.

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2: Overnight, expect clear skies with a low of 49. Monday will be pleasant with plenty of sunshine and a high of 79. Monday night will be partly cloudy with a low of 56. Tuesday will also be pleasant, starting mostly sunny in the morning and then transitioning to sun with some high clouds in the afternoon. The temperature will reach a high of 74 on Tuesday. For Blueberry Broadcasting, I'm AccuWeather meteorologist Jason Caterina.

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